0: schemes. Speaking at the party's conference in Liverpool, she outlined how the new system will work.
1: As we tackle the gangs and reduce the incentives that draw people here illegally, we are also opening new, capped, safe and legal routes. We will begin accepting applications from charities and non-profits to sponsor refugees.
0: Meanwhile, the Prime Minister is planning to create a new publicly owned Great British Grid in a bid to bring down energy costs. Andy Burnham will announce the creation of the new body at his speech to the Labour Party conference later. AI that analyses speech could be used to screen people for type 2 diabetes. Experts have developed a tool to detect verbal changes linked to the condition. SpaceX's Starship rocket has splashed down in the Pacific Ocean after orbiting the Earth for about 3 hours. The mission was supposed to last 10 but ended early. And Northern Ireland remain unbeaten in the Nations League after a goalless draw with Hungary. The result means they're on 4 points in their group. That's the latest from the Sky News Centre. I'm AJ Walsh.
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4: In 1933, in his book Humanism, A New Religion, Charles Francis Potter said, "Education is thus a most powerful ally of humanism. What can the theistic Sunday schools, meeting for an hour once a week, and teaching only a fraction of the children, do to stem the tide of a five-day program of humanistic teaching?" In the 1990s, 1,000 young people left the church every week in the UK. In 2002, an international survey ranked the UK the second most godless country in the world. The UK is no longer a Christian nation. It is a secular humanist society. The UK, who once sent missionaries to the globe, is now the mission field.
5: And I want to say too, it should not be intellectually surprising that a world that only believes a human being is a biological accident in a cosmic zoo, simply something thrust up by accident in the universe by the same force

0: cannot live by bread alone, that there is something in the heart of a human being that cries out for a definitive word about its own identity, about its own aspirations, about its own hopes. So I want to bring you to Jesus today.
1: There is absolute truth, and He will set you free. Absolutely.

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1: My brother had been away to university and he'd come back and he shared Jesus with me and I accepted him into my life. I woke up and I said to my brother, what was all that nonsense about last night? I chose that morning to reject him and I actually said a prayer. I said, Lord, I know it's true, but just I want you to leave me alone. I said, I want to go my own way. And that's exactly what I did. The very next day I got up and I set out then trying to fill a void in my life. I turned to drink and I had a marriage and it broke down and stuff. And the more I turned to the things of the world, the more I just got hurt over and over again. My mum had been praying for me every day for 14 years. 14 years later, I woke up one Sunday morning, I just knew I had to go to church. And I sat at the back of that church and God just let me know how much he loved me and that he died for me and that he sent his son. And even as the nails were hammered in to Jesus Christ, that they were hammered in for me. And he just showed me that I was his child. And from that day, which was the 9th of July 1998, I became a new person.
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2: From the Sky News Centre at 2, counter-terror police are facing calls to reveal more information about a suspected plot targeting a Gloucestershire military base used by the US. Five men arrested near RAF Fairford 2 days ago are out on bail, a cordon remains around three vans. Head of counter-terrorism policing, Assistant Commissioner Lawrence Taylor, says every line is being pursued.
3: We are considering this from every possible angle, including that this may be actively committed by proxies or individuals either knowingly or unknowingly working on behalf of a foreign state.
2: The Home Secretary has announced she'll reopen new routes for refugees to settle in the UK. Shabana Mahmood told the Labour Party conference around a quarter would be Palestinians and women and girls from Afghanistan. Reform UK's leader is claiming Channel 4 should face action over its allegations against the party.
4: Clearly Channel 4 have broken the law in a very serious way, trying to get illicit donations, and as far as the comments the two of them made, there was some loose pub talk.
2: Nigel Farage has defended himself and two former Reform staff following the broadcaster's release of undercover footage earlier this month. Police are investigating whether foreign funding rules were broken. A spokesperson for Channel 4 says its investigation was rigorously verified. Emergency services say a fire that killed a woman and her three children on Merseyside was caused by a lithium-ion battery. They say it highlights the danger of the batteries, which are normally found in e-scooters and e-bikes. It's understood Manchester City Chief Executive Ferian Soriano has told a meeting of fellow club chiefs that their fight against 115 Premier League charges could take years to conclude. Neither side have commented on the reports. And a storm developing in the mid-Atlantic could be the cause of the warm weather we're experiencing. Forecasters say it could get as high as 27 degrees around London later. That's the list.
0: This is Cross Rhythms Plymouth.

They heard a sound in Jesus' day, but they couldn't identify the sound. They missed it. They even heard the sound of John the Baptist. They heard the voice crying out, but they couldn't get it. You must hear the sound of the Spirit. You must hear the voice of God saying, come to me. You must hear him. You must hear the sound of heaven drawing you. You must hear the sound of his presence. You've got to get to that place where nothing matters but the voice, the sound. You must get there. It must drown out all else in your life. It must, all the cares, all of your other desires, all of your passions, everything else has to be brought down to a level where the loudest thing you hear is his voice saying, come, come, come. As you bring forth the sound of heaven, the Lord says, I will begin to fill the atmosphere. And it will be not what you say, it will be who you are. It will be who you are. It will be who you are. You will no longer wonder what it means not to be able to minister or move because of the weighty presence. You will know my weighty presence, he says. You will know my glory. You must ask him to come. You must create an atmosphere for his Spirit. You must give him worth. You must value him above your next breath. You must ask him to come. You must cry out until the sound of heaven reaches earth. You must cry out until your voices are one with his. You must cry. You must cry. You must cry out for it.

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1: When I was at university, I did the usual things that students do, and most nights we went out for a drink. But on this particular evening, I noticed with my friends a poster advertising a Christian evangelist, and we just thought, well, let's go along there for a laugh, just see what it's all about before we go onto the pub. But this man, when he spoke, he just talked about how real God was in his life. And by the time he'd finished, I just had this new sort of sense that God was real to this man and he wasn't to me. So, as a lot of evangelists do, he said at the end, if you want to pray and ask Jesus Christ to change your life, he'll do that. And I just thought, if this is true, then I want this. I just felt, I can't describe it, I just felt this amazing feeling that God touched me and that he did come into my heart. And I knew he was there and I knew he cared for me. And he's a lot more willing to come into our lives and to help us than we are to ask him. But if we sincerely ask him, then he comes. And it was as simple as that for me.
0: Listen and believe.
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2: Sky News Centre at 3. Counter-terror police are facing calls to reveal more about a suspected plot targeting a Gloucestershire military base. Five men arrested near RAF Fairford 2 days ago are out on bail. Major General Chip Chapman is a former senior British military advisor. He spoke about President Trump's reaction.
3: One of the foundational principles of American foreign policy since 1945 has been cooperative security with allies. We've got a mercurial president at the moment. You're never really sure where he's standing on that, but it's good to see that he was sort of fairly complimentary.
2: The PM's planning to create a new publicly owned Great British Grid in a bid to bring down energy costs. Andy Burnham will announce the new body in his speech to the Labour Party conference later. The Chancellor says the UK is preparing for the US to potentially stop diesel exports. The price of diesel has hit an all-time high at just short of £2 a litre. The case of a woman accused of murdering her three children in the US returns to court later. Lindsay Clancy admits strangling them at their Massachusetts home in 2023, but her lawyers argue she had postpartum psychosis. The next steps will be laid out after a mistrial was declared with one holdout juror. Those on the 12-person jury shared their thoughts on that.
4: He was very arrogant. He really did not take anything that anybody said.
5: He had reasonable doubt. He admitted he had reasonable doubt.
6: He would not interact with us. We read to him on numerous occasions the definition of reasonable doubt.
2: In sport, Northern Ireland remain unbeaten in the Nations League after a goalless draw with Hungary. The results mean they're on 4 points in their group. And fictional characters like Peppa Pig and Mr. Bean are encouraging international students to study in the UK. In a survey, more than 4 in 5 admit that British culture played a part in their decision, while more than 3 in 5 claim British music influenced their choice. That's the latest. I'm AJ Walsh.
0: This is Cross Rhythms Plymouth.

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0: darkness now, and we are determined to gain our rightful place in God's world.
1: Very good evening and welcome to Breakthrough Nights. On tonight's show, we are looking at awakening here in the UK. I speak to a man called John McGinley in a moment. He is a co-author of a book called Awaken. The Lord is doing a new thing. Before we get to that, let's focus on Jesus wholeheartedly.

0: Now, a new book was published in August called Awaken, The Lord is Doing a New Thing, and it was by authors Anne Culver and John McGinley. And I'm very pleased to say I have John McGinley on the line to talk to us about this book. John is an experienced church leader who now leads the Myriad program, which inspires and equips everyday people to make disciples and start new church communities. He is also one of the overseers of the Send UK and Ireland, which seeks to mobilise younger generations to live missional lives. Very good evening to you, John.
1: Thank you so much, Jonathan. Great to be with you.
0: Let's jump straight in. I mean, Awaken is really kind of capturing something of the moment, isn't it? Here in the UK, with kind of news of the quiet revival statistics, perhaps the States with things like Charlie Kirk's, sad death and stuff, but certainly Christianity, revival, awakening, those kinds of words are much more on the tips of the tongues outside of the church walls as well as within it. So this book kind of comes at a very timely moment.
1: Yeah, and actually that really is what we felt called to write about. We started 18 months ago, obviously, because books take that long to produce. But even at that point, we just felt a conviction from the Lord that we were to try to put something in people's hands that would enable them to engage with what he was doing. So I think the danger is that we see all the reports, which are really encouraging, and we should definitely rejoice. But the danger is we then go, I'm not quite sure what I'm meant to do with that. Mm. I'm not quite seeing it where I am. Is this happening? What do I do with this? And so the book is really a book for its time, trying to give something to the church to equip it to engage with what we're beginning to see God is doing.
0: I'll ask you in a minute in terms of some of the practical advice or how you think churches should be getting prepared, that kind of thing. But first of all, what do you believe is awakening?
1: Yeah, I think it's really interesting. I think there are two things happening at the same time. First of all, in the culture around us, there is suddenly a spiritual hunger, a sense of the souls of people awakening and saying, I'm looking for something beyond what I've experienced already. You know, the people who've written more than we have about this would say that secularism has had a really good go and it's run its course, and people are beginning to realize its promises are empty. And alongside that, there is a sense of the economic and political situation, really feeling that there isn't much hope in that. The challenges internationally of conflict and climate change. And people are saying, well, who can offer me any hope? And so people are awakening. And because this is primarily in a younger generation, they haven't ever really rejected Christianity. So for them, as they look for an answer, they look to the church or look to scripture, just feeling, I'm going to read the Bible, I'm going to try and find something beyond what I've experienced so far, because it's new. And so I think that's what's happening in the culture. Alongside that, in the church, those young people, young adults who are still part of church, and there were a small percentage before COVID, they're beginning to say, I don't just want to repeat my parents' generation. I don't just want to carry on with the church as it is. I want to live all in. I want a fully leaded version of the Christian faith, and they're willing to be bold in their witness, to be really passionate in prayer and worship. Youth groups are saying, we don't have to entertain our young people anymore. They want to come for Bible study and to pray all night and to worship. And so there's these two movements that are happening at the same time, I think. And so what we're seeing is we're seeing that, as the quiet revival stats say, 4% of 16 to 25-year-olds before COVID engaged monthly with church. Now it's 16%. And Bible sales growing by 89% over the last 5 years. And so I think that these two things are coming together. And the church as a whole has an opportunity now to say, okay, how do we engage with what God is doing?
0: As I understand it, one of the interesting stats, maybe significant, is that by and large, it's a large proportion of young men who are responding, more so than young women. Why do you think that is? And do you think, I mean, assuming God is involved in all of this, why he's doing something that's stirring particularly and connecting with young men?
1: So I think the really interesting thing is that church history tells us that God often uses the moments of history where there are crises in order to break in. And so what I understand in terms of the young men piece is that there, in that particular group of people, there is a unique question, crisis, angst around who am I? Is there a cause to follow? Is there something to really invest in and give myself to? And for them, as the research is showing, they are being drawn to the versions of the church that have a really clear and confident sense of who they are and what they're calling people to. Now, that really interestingly is on the two ends of the spectrum quite often. So it's Catholic and Orthodox that are really clear, and then also Evangelical and Pentecostal. And so where there is a call to follow Jesus Christ and to really devote yourself to the Christian faith, and to find yourself in that as a young man, that particularly is proving really attractive to them. Now, God is using that. He's working across all the different age ranges and genders. But at the same time, that is a really uniquely interesting piece, because they were the one constituency that was almost the most resistant to the Christian faith before.

0: to bestow on them a crown of beauty instead of ashes, the oil of gladness instead of mourning, and a garment of praise instead of a spirit of despair. This nameless, faceless generation, this army of the Lord, will be called oaks of righteousness, a planting of the Lord for the display of His splendor. They will rebuild the ancient ruins and restore the places long devastated. They will renew the ruined cities that have been devastated for generations. This is the hour of an awakening of a generation of an army of the Lord.
1: Let me ask you a question too. I guess this is part of the messiness of it as well. In America, with Charlie Kirk's assassination, it kind of highlights an increasing move and response, if you like, to Christianity. But it's also kind of woven into fear of loss of conservative values, kind of political agendas, those kinds of elements, and can become, I guess... A cultural Christianity, trying to reclaim that kind of, and here in the UK, not as much as that perhaps, but we do have like the Unite the Kingdom, Tommy Robinson. There is an element of concern, if you like, of loss of traditional values slash which Christianity would epitomize. Is there a challenge here of what is genuine awakening and revival and what is connected to cultural Christianity?
2: I think there really is. And so I think on both the left and the right, there is a real danger that the church and the Christian message ends up hijacked by a particular other agenda. But as I said before, church history tells us that it is often in the moments of cultural crisis that God breaks in. So I think that the reason that we're writing this book is to say, let's make sure that we're calling people to Jesus and to a devotion to Him. Let's not let them get hijacked for that. The route in may well be that they're coming because of a sense of loss, fear, looking for something that what they've already explored hasn't offered them. But our challenge as the church is not just to assimilate to those movements, and whether it's Christian nationalism or a sense of overly compassionate desire to affirm culture on the left, but actually it's to say, let's call you to Jesus. And even though the headlines from such things as Unite the Kingdom have really grabbed the political headlines, the thing that is beginning to be picked up by secular journalists is that people are having spiritual encounters during this time.
1: Right.
2: It isn't just they've gone on a march because of fear. It's, no, I sought God and I encountered Him. And they're literally at times just walking into church, having become a Christian all by themselves, having read scripture all by themselves, having looked online for resources and really been discipled, even as it were, online. And they're coming into church really engaged spiritually. So it definitely isn't just a cultural awakening. There is genuine work of the Spirit this time.
1: Let's turn to look at how churches are responding then. Growth in itself is a challenge, isn't it, and learning how to manage that. But then what comes with that? So what are the kind of advice and kind of key things you're trying to say to churches at this time?
2: Yeah, the first thing that we're saying, and it is clear in the book, is that this is for every generation. So this is a church movement. This isn't just a young people's movement. And the really interesting thing is that unlike previous generations, this generation are not rejecting relationship with older generations. They're actually really hungry for it. The challenge for us, certainly in my generation, I'm in my 50s, is that we've grown up in a church that has been fairly passive and structured and unchanging. And the version and the pattern and the structure of that church is not what will enable us to disciple these young people effectively. A couple of things just to pick up on that. First of all, is that they're coming in spiritually alive and they're looking for those that are spiritually alive. And so that challenges us to really, for us to be living wholeheartedly in our faith and full of the Holy Spirit. Secondly, they are coming from outside the church. They have no background. And so this is one of the messages we're really keen to bring forward, which is the Bible has to be at the heart of this because they don't have the inherited foundation from having grown up within the church. So we have to be those who are confident in reading scripture, in talking and opening up the Christian faith. And the last thing is if you imagine a young adult who's just come to faith, having lived without any knowledge of Jesus in their lives, they're going to come with some brokenness. They're often going to come with some experience of trauma, some struggles in life, maybe even some spiritual attachments that are not healthy. And what is it that's going to enable them to come from this initial encounter with Jesus, where they've come alive and they're convinced of him, to actually live that out wholeheartedly for the rest of their lives? I think it's going to be communities, intergenerational communities, that aren't just coming for a Bible study once a week, but are actually really loving them, loving one another, sharing life, and going on a journey with them, so that when they hit the bumps in the road, when they've got questions, they know that they can come round, talk it out, have somebody who's with them. And so I really think that in this encouraging report of the Quiet Revival, there is a challenge to the church, which is, actually, church, you didn't do anything to produce this. It's God on the move, and it's the culture of our nation changing. But we are going to have to change. We're going to have to go on a journey in order to be ready to really engage with what God is doing.

0: I wasn't around at the time, but as I understand it, arguably the last revival in the West was in the late 60s, early 70s with the Jesus movement. And we had thousands of young people, particularly in America, but also here in the UK, coming to Christ. But they came from generally out of the hippie movement. And as I understand it, the church struggled with responding to what they looked like. So a famous quote from a guy called John Smith, who we play on Cross Rhythms occasionally, was that the church judged them by the length of their hair and the fact they had no shoes on, and they missed a real opportunity, if you like, to capitalize on the momentum of that. And that is one of the challenges. Similarly with contemporary music, rock and roll was of the devil for quite a while within the church's mindset towards it. So it struggles where the culture might be different to what church culture is at the time. Do you think we're different now? Do you think we can respond better now?
1: Yeah, well, we're really hoping and praying that we can, but I think that the danger is exactly how you describe it, Jonathan, because we've been formed in this pattern of church for decades. And we're in church at the moment because we like it this way. And it has worked for us to a degree. And so therefore that sustained our faith. The challenge is that as these young adults and young people come in, they're going to come with all of their mess, and they're going to come, as I said, in a different way. So I'd love to just tell one story an example of what do we do about this? Young man, he is, a gamer, as many young men are. He's playing a video game every night for hours, because this is the world he interacts with his friends online with. Again, most of us don't understand that. Secondly, that game is set in hell. And what leads him to Christ is he starts to think, I spend all of this time on this game. I wonder what hell is really like. Okay, so he goes into an AI bot and he says, where do I find out about what hell is really like? And that bot says, go and read the Bible and go to church. And so he reads the Bible, reads some verses that this bot is telling him to read about this, discovers the reality and the threat of hell without knowing Christ, and gives his life to Christ. Walks into a church having started to read the Bible, and then says to them, okay, what do I do? And what they're realizing is just having him come on a Sunday and joining their Bible study group isn't going to deal with all his stuff. He's got so many questions that they don't normally ask. He's got issues in other areas of his life that don't line up with the Christian faith. And yet God has said, I'm trusting you with this young man. So I think that what we say in the book is that it's not about programs, and it's not about coming up with the latest idea on how to solve this discipleship issue. It's actually about our hearts and just being able to posture them before God, which is saying, you're on the move. I don't really know how to do this, Lord, but if you are willing to help me, then I'm willing to say yes. I'm willing for you to put your love in my heart for the people you're calling me to reach and to reach out to. I'm willing to change and adapt, as it were, within the life of the church. And our suggestion is that it's not likely that we have to change the whole of church overnight. But we're going to have to create spaces where we really choose to put them first, to love them, not just those that are coming in, but actually to reach out and to connect with our culture in a fresh way, because we now know that they are open when they weren't before. So it's a heart posture that is in humility, willing to repent, seek God, surrender, ask him to work in us, and then ask him to show us how we're called to serve him. And I think the Jesus Revolution and the film is just a great example of that, because even though not the whole church didn't get it right, some were willing to have that posture, to take the risk, to follow the Lord, and it made such a difference.

0: final question, really, and this might not be a fair question, but just interested if you've got any thoughts or discernment on this. What do you think is next? Where do you think this is going to go? Are we talking here about early adopters, if you like? People who've found the iPhone first type thing, and then everybody picks up on it. What do you think is going to happen in, say, the coming 12 months or next few years?
1: So I think that what we're seeing is fine for the Bible Society to call their report the Quiet Revival, but it isn't revival. It is much more of awakening. Rich Wilson, who we quote in the book from the Fusion Movement, says that we are in the grip of a slow awakening. And I think it's really helpful because it says, this is something, God is doing something and things are shifting, but it's slow at the moment and it's not everywhere. And I had a moment, I'm going to confess something now, in which I was watching Clarkson's Farm on the television. And there, Jeremy Clarkson, the petrol head, is now a farmer. And what I'm watching is he, when it becomes harvest time, he and everybody becomes obsessed with harvest. They adjust the whole of their lives. He drives a tractor through the night to bring it in at the right time.

0: leaders. We've got to grow in confidence in sharing our faith because there is a harvest to bring in. But it's a slow start. And I think God's kindness in that is that he's just getting us ready. But certainly what I'm hearing from the prophetic voices in our nation, certainly what I'm seeing in church history, is so often God begins to work in those early signs, and then he invites the church to say, will you step up? Will you join in with that? And so the aim of the book is to give people something in their hand to help them do that. The best feedback that we had was from a church leader who said, now I've got something that I can use to have a conversation with God about as to what he's asking of me as a church leader, and something that we as a church can have a conversation about so that everybody can begin to engage and think and pray this through. And we were thrilled with that, because that really is the posture of what we're offering, which is just something to serve people at what we believe is a significant time.
1: Fascinating. So it's decision time all round. There's initial decisions for some entering into salvation, but then there's decisions for the church and those who've been walking with God and how they respond during this season as well. John, it's been great to interview you, talk to you and hear what you're carrying there. Thank you very much for sharing it.
0: Thanks so much, Jonathan.

That was Jake Hamilton and The Anthem, in brackets, for such a time as this. We come to the end of Breakthrough Nights, pretty much. If you want to get a hold of the book that John McGinley has written along with Ann Culver, it's called Awaken, : The Lord is Doing a New Thing. We'll go out tonight with this one.

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2: From the Sky News Centre at 4, the Defence Secretary says it's too early to make decisions about who was behind a suspected terror plot at RAF Fairford in Gloucestershire. Police say they're looking at whether hostile states were involved. Iran's embassy in London's rejected any involvement. Five British nationals who were arrested have been released on bail. Residents like Selena have been allowed to return home.
3: More concerned than I have been for the last 25 years. And we've lived here for a long time, so when Iraq first kicked off, you know, we were aware then. It's always something in the back of your mind. But now, yeah, it's super scary.
2: Andy Burnham will tell Labour members that hope comes from honesty in his first address to its annual conference as Prime Minister. He's expected to tackle issues like youth unemployment and public control of utilities. A public-owned Great British Energy Grid has also been announced. Here's what people in Liverpool want to hear.
4: The usual one, isn't it? Immigration.
5: I guess an Irish border poll is important to me.
6: What I want him to hear is what he'll do for social care, because it really is wicked, some of the things that happen to people.
7: But I'd like to hear that he's going to raise the tax threshold to at least 15,000, at least.
2: Crimes involving trespassing on tracks caused nearly 5 months of delays to passengers last year. Network Rail says this included incidents of cable theft, vandalism and obstruction. It's working with the British Transport Police to identify culprits faster. Artificial intelligence that analyses speech could be used to screen people for type 2 diabetes. Experts have developed a tool to detect verbal changes linked to the condition. Manchester City chief executive Ferran Soriano has told other club bosses that the fight against 115 Premier League charges could take years to resolve. Neither side have commented on reports of alleged financial rule breaches. And a storm developing in the mid-Atlantic could be the cause of the remarkably warm weather we're experiencing for this time of year. Forecasters say it could get as high as 27 Celsius around London later. That's the latest.
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1: When I was at school, I didn't know I was dyslexic, and they didn't have a name for it then. And what happened was they just said I was thick. And the teachers just said, when you leave school, I was coming up to 16, you'll never get a job because you can't read and write and you're thick. I believe that my heavenly father, by this time, had known the Lord for a couple of years, and he said he would look after me and take care of me, as it were. And there was a real sense of peace in that. And he's opened the doorway to actually become an electrical engineer. It took a little while with studying and things, but it's just amazing how God undertook. In one of the final exams, I actually, we had a lot of circuit diagrams that had to be memorised and what have you, very complicated. God ended up, it was like a photographic memory I had. Not only in this exam, I shut my eyes, I could see the photos. It was like a photo of the circuit diagram, star delta starters, and I could even read the small print on it as well. And I got 98%. He's a great God. He's one that undertakes in very practical things like a job situation, not just when you're at church.
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2: From the Sky News Centre at 5, detectives are continuing to investigate who was responsible for a suspected terror plot in Gloucestershire. Five British men in their 20s who were arrested near RAF Fairford 2 days ago are out on bail. There's still significant police activity at and around the military base used by the US, but former Met Police Chief Superintendent Dal Babu thinks the situation's calmer than it was.
3: Common sense would tell you that if there was something serious happening, these people would not be released very quickly in the way they have been. They may still be offences that have been committed, but we're not in the territory that we were.
2: The Iranian embassies described claims Iran was involved as unfounded and malicious. The Prime Minister's pledge to tackle issues that politicians usually avoid when he addresses Labour's party conference this afternoon. Andy Burnham's speech to members is his first in the top job. A new poll shared with Sky suggests most people don't believe allegations made about the King in Earl Spencer's book. The survey by Delta Poll shows 45% of people thought claims that the then Prince Charles was giddily elated after Diana's death were false. Our royal correspondent Laura Bundock has more.
4: When asked if they thought the King was doing a good job, 62% thought he was, which has remained fairly stable. Now this is of course just one poll, but with the roar of words that erupted, according to these results, his popularity has been pretty unaffected.
2: Campaigners warn wildlife crimes against species like hedgehogs, badgers and seals are going unpunished. There were over 2,000 reports of incidents last year, but a conviction rate of less than 2%. Shop inflation slowed this month as retailers ramped up promotions to drive demand. The British Retail Consortium says prices were 1.4% up on a year ago, down from August's growth of 1.5%. And fictional characters like Peppa Pig, Harry Potter and Mr. Bean are driving international students to study here. In a survey, more than 4 in 5 admit British culture played a part.
0: This is Cross Rhythms Plymouth.

September 97, I was recovering from major cancer surgery. And we'd come to church, and it was a beautiful autumn morning, and my husband said, "Do you feel well enough to walk home?" I said, "Yes, I'd love to." So we took it slowly, and we were sort of looking around, you know. Then what I saw was a shaft of sunlight. I thought, "Isn't that lovely?" And because it was a beautiful morning, and I realised from the corner of my eye, this shaft of light was walking with us, moving as we moved. So I said to my husband, "Gil, stop." And it stopped. And I said, "Look at this light." And it was about 3 feet wide, very long, beautiful shaft of golden light, full of rainbow colours. It was really lovely. And it was with us right the way till we got home.

0: And, you know, it was what we needed. You know what it's like after cancer surgery. You get down in the dumps and you feel, well, am I ever going to get well again? It was a boost we needed because, yes, he's there. He is there. And it's true.
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2: From the Sky News Centre at 6. The US Secretary of State says a foreign actor was involved in the suspected bomb plot at RAF Fairford. Marco Rubio also claims a lot of people are disturbed that five men arrested over the incident in Gloucestershire have been released on bail. Iran's denied any involvement. Major General Chip Chapman, a former senior British military advisor, thinks it's encouraging that President Trump has praised the police response.
3: One of the foundational principles of American foreign policy since 1945 has been cooperative security with allies. We've got a mercurial president at the moment. You're never really sure where he stands on that, but it's good to see that he was sort of fairly complimentary.
2: Andy Burnham will use his first party conference speech as Prime Minister later to promise an end to politics as usual. The Labour leader's expected to set out plans for free social care in England, youth unemployment measures and a newly publicly owned energy grid. Here's what these people in Liverpool want to hear.
4: The usual one, isn't it? Immigration.
5: I guess an Irish border poll is important to me.
6: What I want him to hear is what he'll do for social care, because it really is wicked, some of the things that happen to people.
7: So I'd like to hear that he's going to raise the tax threshold to at least 15,000, at least.
2: AI that analyses speech could be used to screen people for type 2 diabetes. Experts have developed a tool to detect verbal changes linked to the condition. It's understood Manchester City chief executive Ferran Soriano has told other club bosses the fight against 115 Premier League charges could take years to resolve. Neither side have commented on reports of alleged financial rule breaches. Northern Ireland remain unbeaten in the Nations League after a goalless draw with Hungary. They're on 4 points in their group. And forecasters say London could see highs of up to 27 Celsius today. Temperatures in some areas may not drop below 18 degrees overnight, which could make it one of the warmest late September evenings recorded. That's the latest I'm telling.
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7: From the Sky News Centre at 7, US Secretary of State Marco Rubio says a suspected terror plot targeting RAF Fairford in Gloucestershire clearly involves the hand of a foreign actor. Five British men were arrested and released on bail, a decision Donald Trump's called surprising. Tehran strongly denied any involvement. Dominic Murphy, a former head of counter-terror command with the Met Police, explains why the suspects were released.
8: Had they been kept in custody under the Terrorism Act, bail does not apply in that case. So they couldn't have been bailed. They're either charged with a serious terrorist offence or they are then released without charge. And in this case, under the Police and Criminal Evidence Act detention powers, they have bail conditions. And this is police bail and it will be stringent conditions.
7: It's understood the Prime Minister will later suggest a review into the triple lock on the state pension in Labour's next manifesto. It's fuelled speculation it could be reformed to pay for free care. Our chief political correspondent, John Craig, says MPs have mixed views on it.
9: Many regard it as sacred. Others say it's unaffordable, and that's why the Prime Minister is risking really a row by saying, look, we're going to look at it and perhaps review it and see what happens at the next general election or afterwards.
7: Andy Burnham's also expected to announce a new government body to invest in Britain's electricity grid in his first party conference speech as leader. OpenAI has scrapped plans to release its new artificial intelligence model. It's over safety concerns after it showed what's being described as higher levels of deception than its predecessor. Shop price inflation slowed this month. The British Retail Consortium says prices were 1.4% up on a year ago, down from August growth of 1.5%. Campaigners are warning wildlife crimes against species like hedgehogs, badgers and seals are going unpunished. There were over 2,000 reports of suspected incidents last year, but a conviction rate of less than 2%. And Northern Ireland remain unbeaten in the Nations League after a goalless draw with Hungary. That's the latest. I'm Tanya.
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3: If anything could have gone wrong, then it went wrong this week. We all know life goes on, but time is short without true peace.

My World Cups were fought from hell. Two choices when I wake up: listen or talk to myself. I'll keep on speaking truth in a world that don't mind speaking lies. It starts up there, goes down to the heart, and it keeps you up at the end of the night.

In the video clip for The World I Know by Collective Soul, we see a discouraged man walking through the city and reading a paper. The news saddens him, and distressed, he goes to the top of a building to jump off.

just as he's about to jump, a pigeon lands on his outstretched hand. He laughs, feeds the bird, and throws the newspaper over instead. What Christians call the gospel literally means good news. My recommendation to you is that it is good news. I want to know what's going on in our world, so I don't throw my newspaper out, but I do balance its bias to sadness and badness. The problem is that some of my mates have kept all the bad news in their heads, have never read the good news. Read some gospel stories for the possibilities of hope and change. This is John Smith.

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3: From the Sky News Centre at 8, US Secretary of State Marco Rubio claims a foreign actor was involved in the suspected bomb plot at RAF Fairford, as Donald Trump says he's surprised five British nationals arrested have been released. Defence Secretary Wes Streeting insists they're under stringent bail conditions, while Iran's denied any involvement. There's still significant police activity at and around the military base used by the US, but former Met Police Chief Superintendent Dal Babu thinks the situation's much calmer.
4: Common sense would tell you that if there was something serious happening, these people would not be released very quickly in the way they have been. They may still be offences that have been committed, but we're not in the territory that we were.
3: The Prime Minister's expected to announce a review of the state pension's triple lock to pay for free social care, sparking a potential backlash. It's understood Andy Burnham will use his first speech as Labour leader at their annual conference in Liverpool later to say there could be changes, but only after a general election. Here's the party's deputy leader, Lucy Powell.
5: We are committed to the triple lock. It's in our manifesto. I don't know what Andy's going to say about that today, but I know that what he's talking about is this big conversation about solving these big problems, but being really honest with people, they come at a cost. They do come at a cost.
3: AI that analyses speech could be used to screen people for type 2 diabetes. Experts have developed a tool to detect verbal changes linked to the condition. Shop price inflation slowed this month. The British Retail Consortium says prices were 1.4% up on a year ago, down from August growth of 1.5%. Crimes involving trespassing on the tracks caused nearly 5 months of delays to passengers last year. Network Rail says it includes incidents of cable theft, vandalism and obstruction. And Nico O'Reilly is out of England's Nations League game against the Czech Republic tonight with a minor injury. That's the latest.
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If his bill runs higher than this, I'll pay you the next time I'm here."

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Confessions of a Church Kid is the debut album from Rachel DeLong. Bursting with rock and pop-punk energy, Rachel embraces the highs of life as well as some of the realities of grappling with faith. Through questions of faith, identity, and the pressure to have it all together, this collection of songs points towards a deeper truth. Our worth isn't something we have to earn. It's raw, relatable, and refreshingly honest. Confessions of a Church Kid by Rachel DeLong. Stream and download it now.

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0: This Music May Contain Hope is the ambitious second album from Ray. Blending jazz, soul, and pop with moments of breathtaking musical grandeur, Ray pairs raw and vulnerable songwriting with spectacular musicianship. It's a bold, unrestrained journey through heartbreak, insecurity, and self-doubt, searching for the light on the other side. Gloriously expansive and theatrical. Ultimately, this music does exactly what it says. It contains hope. Don't miss the number one selling album from Ray. This Music May Contain Hope.
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tears all over my face. 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So I'll call you king of my heart. And my failures and my pain, I know you love me all the same. So I'll call you king of my heart. 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
3: From the Sky News Centre at 9, Andy Burnham says he'll set out a different path for the UK during his first Labour Party conference as Prime Minister later. In a social media post, he says an honest conversation is needed on a number of issues, including fixing social care. It's fuelled speculation the pension triple lock could be reformed to pay for it. Our chief political correspondent, John Craig, says MPs have mixed views.
4: Many regard it as sacred. Others say it's unaffordable. And that's why the Prime Minister is risking really a row by saying, look, we're going to look at it and perhaps review it and see what happens at the next general election or afterwards.
3: US Secretary of State Marco Rubio says a suspected terror plot targeting RAF Fairford in Gloucestershire clearly involves the hand of a foreign actor. Five British men arrested have been released on bail. Tehran has strongly denied any involvement. Dominic Murphy is a former head of counter-terror command with the Met Police.
5: Had they been kept in custody under the Terrorism Act, and bail does not apply in that case. So they couldn't have been bailed. They're either charged with a serious terrorist offence, or they are then released without charge. And in this case, under the Police and Criminal Evidence Act detention powers, they have bail conditions. And this is police bail, and it will be stringent conditions.
3: Trespass-related crimes on the tracks caused almost 5 months of delays to passengers last year. Network Rail says it's working with the British Transport Police using drones and sensors to identify culprits faster. FIFA's accused European football chiefs of harassment against Gianni Infantino. The world sports governing body also claims they're spreading misinformation about their president after he tried to sell stakes in the World Cup. Still with football, and Nico O'Reilly is out of England's Nations League game against the Czech Republic tonight with a minor injury. And forecasters say London could see highs of up to 27 Celsius today. Temperatures may not drop below 18 degrees overnight. That's the latest. I'm Tanya Snuggs.
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second album from Stephen Stanley. A fusion of atmospheric rock textures with raw, honest songwriting. It's a powerful release for anyone unsure of what comes next in life. It's both a confession and an invitation to sit in the space between brokenness and breakthrough. And a reminder that sometimes the greatest strength is found in surrender. Trustfall by Stephen Stanley. Stream and download it today.

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1: Wisdom is a very powerful thing. 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What's

0: 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I'll be chatting with seemingly ordinary people about their amazing life experiences and encounters with God.
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my head today of how heaven might look someday. 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And as I listen, it occurs to me, everybody's got their own 13. So what's your story about his glory? You gotta find your place in the history of grace. Yeah, what's your story about his glory?

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3: In a new biography of Bob Dylan, Behind the Shades, the author states that in the 60s and 70s, Dylan was destroying himself with drugs and alcohol and would have killed himself except for two dramatic events in his life. The first was a motorcycle accident, and the second his conversion to Christianity. Dylan says that after one particular concert, he needed something that night. I didn't know what it was, and I looked in my pocket and I had this cross, which had earlier been thrown onto the stage. Dylan went on to say, "Jesus put his hand on me." While it's true that Dylan is no longer seen to be overtly Christian, the fact remains that if it weren't for his conversion experience, he may well be dead today. There are times when all of us feel the need for someone or something way beyond ourselves to lift us up, help us out, and restore our sense of worth or direction. This is John Smith.

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1: 96.3 FM. From the Sky News Centre at 10, it's widely thought the Prime Minister will announce a review of the triple lock pension to pay for free social care at the Labour Party conference later. Andy Burnham's expected to say there could be changes, but only after a general election. The mechanism decides how much the state pension rises by. Here's the party's deputy leader, Lucy Powell.
2: We are committed to the triple lock. It's in our manifesto. I don't know what Andy's going to say about that today, but I know that what he's talking about is this big conversation about solving these big problems, but being really honest with people that they come at a cost. They do come at a cost.
1: A police officer has been stabbed in the leg during dawn raids at 24 addresses across London and four other counties as part of an operation targeting a suspected organised crime gang. 15 men and two women have been arrested on suspicion of various offences, including GBH and money laundering. Armed police remain at Gloucestershire's RAF Fairford base following Sunday's suspected terror plot. US Secretary of State Marco Rubio is blaming a foreign actor. The site is also used by America's military. Five British suspects have been released on bail. Evacuated residents, including this woman, have been allowed to return home.
3: More concerned than I have been for the last 25 years. And we've lived here for a long time, so when Iraq first kicked off, you know, we were aware then. It's always something in the back of your mind. But now, yeah, it's super scary.
1: OpenAI has scrapped plans to release its new artificial intelligence model next month. It's over safety concerns after it showed what's being described as higher levels of deception than its predecessor. FIFA lawyers have accused European football chiefs of harassment by spreading misinformation against President Gianni Infantino. It's after his failed attempts to sell shares in the World Cup. And Nico O'Reilly is out of England's Nations League game against the Czech Republic tonight because of a minor injury. That's the latest. I'm Tanya.
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0: Confessions of a Church Kid is the debut album from Rachel DeLong. Bursting with rock and pop-punk energy, Rachel embraces the highs of life as well as some of the realities of grappling with faith. Through questions of faith, identity, and the pressure to have it all together, this collection of songs points towards a deeper truth. Our worth isn't something we have to earn. It's raw, relatable, and refreshingly honest. Confessions of a Church Kid by Rachel DeLong. Stream and download it now.
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Manchester-based musician and artist Jonathan Ogden returns with the album Day. His latest release represents a shift from the grief of losing his parents to hope and renewal. 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

We certainly live in a time when there's much talk about broken relationships with parents, friends, family, workmates, and even in this individualistic age, ourselves. But the foundational break in relationship is in fact between ourselves and God. There's an old one-liner that says, if there's a distance between you and God, guess who moved? The message of Christ is that God wants to bring things back as they were originally intended, with his perfect love giving a warm and caring bond between us and himself. That gives reason and focus to life. This is John Smith.

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5: From the Sky News Centre at 11, former snooker world champion Graham Dodd has been jailed for 7 years after being convicted of sexually abusing 2 children. The 49-year-old was found guilty last month of lewd and indecent offences against a boy and girl of primary school age. His name's been removed from World Snooker's Hall of Fame. Our reporter Connor Gillis is at the High Court in Edinburgh.
6: He was hanging his head in shame, shaking his head because he still protests his innocence. The judge describing his behaviour as the classic hallmarks of grooming. It was a gross violation of trust, they said, and robbed the victims of their childhoods.
5: It's widely thought the Prime Minister will announce a review of the triple lock pension to pay for free social care at the Labour Party conference later. The mechanism decides whether pensions rise by either 2.5%, inflation or average pay growth, whichever's higher. Unite's General Secretary Sharon Graham is against any change.
7: To be fair, Andy hasn't said that he is scrapping the triple lock. I mean, this has become a bit of a cause célèbre around conference, so he hasn't said that. But I think it would be the wrong thing to do. I think it's morally wrong. I think electorally it's wrong. And I think that there will be an issue from the public if we go down that road.
5: A police officer has been stabbed in the leg during dawn raids targeting a suspected organised crime gang. 17 people have been arrested on suspicion of offences across London and 4 other counties. FIFA has accused European football chiefs of trying to influence the presidential election by spreading misinformation about Gianni Infantino. The governing body says the campaign amounts to harassment of its boss. Employers are more confident about hiring workers and investing in their business. The Recruitment and Employment Confederation says there's been a noticeable improvement in recent months in how bosses believe the UK's economy is performing. And that's the latest from the Sky News Centre. I'm Tanya Snuggs.
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0: second album from Stephen Stanley. A fusion of atmospheric rock textures with raw, honest songwriting. It's a powerful release for anyone unsure of what comes next in life. It's both a confession and an invitation to sit in the space between brokenness and breakthrough. And a reminder that sometimes the greatest strength is found in surrender. Trustfall by Stephen Stanley. 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

Spice Girls sing Wannabe, which comes across as a fun, high energy and raunchy song. Slam your body down and wind it all around, they sing. But it's interesting to note what they want, what they really, really want their lover to be like. They sing, if you want my future, first forget my past. Jesus said, I come not for the righteous but the lost, I come to forgive. They sing, make it last forever, friendship never ends. Jesus said, I'll be with you always. The gospel tells us that God wants us to be his friends forever. They sing, you have got to give, taking is too easy. Jesus said, it's more blessed to give than to receive. Beyond all the glamour, hype, gloss and even sex, people still want to be cherished, forgiven, treated generously with dignity and loved eternally. Jesus says, I want to be your best and special friend. This is John Smith.

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0: 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From the Sky News Centre at midday, former world snooker champion Graham Dott has been jailed for 7 years for historical child sex abuse. The 49-year-old was found guilty last month of offences against a boy and girl, both of primary school age. Dott's been sentenced at Edinburgh's High Court. Referring to the victims using pseudonyms, Judge Lord Harrower said Dott had robbed them of their childhood.
2: You disguised your abuse as part of a game. Of course, at the time of your offending against Jane, you yourself were still a child. However, by the time you began abusing Kevin, you were a married man in your 30s with a family of your own.
0: Anti-migrant activist Daniel Thomas has been refused bail ahead of his trial next month for allegedly slashing a boat in the Channel with an emergency responder on board. The 37-year-old, known as Danny Tomo, appeared at Portsmouth Crown Court via video link from prison holding a copy of the Holy Bible. A trade union leaders warned scrapping the triple lock on pensions would be morally wrong. It's thought the Prime Minister will discuss potential reforms in his Labour conference speech later. The state pension currently rises by which whichever is highest, inflation, wage growth, or by 2.5%. Andy Burnham's also promising an honest conversation on issues like public control of utilities. Louise Reddy from Surfers Against Sewage hopes he'll mention water companies.
3: We want to make sure that when this rule change happens, it's so that water companies are run and operated for customers and the people in their local area that this is impacting, so that we can protect public health and the environment.
0: Armed police remain stationed around Gloucestershire's RAF Fairford base following a suspected terror plot. The site is also used by America's military. The US Secretary of State, Margot Rubio, is blaming a foreign actor. And Saved by the Bell star Dennis Haskins has died, aged 75. He played Principal Richard Belding on the hit US show. That's the latest. I'm Tanya Snuggs.
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0: This Music May Contain Hope is the ambitious second album from Ray. Blending jazz, soul, and pop with moments of breathtaking musical grandeur, Ray pairs raw and vulnerable songwriting with spectacular musicianship. It's a bold, unrestrained journey through heartbreak, insecurity, and self-doubt, searching for the light on the other side. Gloriously expansive and theatrical. Ultimately, this music does exactly what it says. It contains hope. Don't miss the number one selling album from Ray. This Music May Contain Hope.
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2: I wasn't brought up to go to church or anything to do with God, really. But when I was 13, I was given a Gideon's New Testament at school. And I started to read it every night, but it didn't make sense to me. Really, when I got married at 18, I stopped reading it because I thought my husband will think I'm a religious maniac. I really loved him and he loved me, and the children started to come along. I used to think, is this all there is to life? I wonder if there is a God. Anyway, just one day I woke up and I just felt inside me free to go to church. And I didn't know where the church was or anything. I just asked the next door neighbour where the church was. And I listened intently to what the minister was saying. And I'd always thought to myself, if there is a God, he's got to come down and prove it to me. And I suddenly knew in that church that he'd done that when Jesus died on the cross. Jesus was God and he'd left heaven. He'd died for me, and my life went on from there. And even though I was only really like a simple believer in Jesus, I believe that God honoured that and the reading of the Bible, and he started to show me really who he was and who he is. And that's why I know that God is real.
3: Listen and believe.
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Well, well, well, I woke up to a thought from hell. Two choices when I wake up, listen or talk to myself. I'll keep on speaking truth in a world that don't mind speaking lies. It starts up there, goes down to the heart, and it keeps you up at the end of the night.

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2: This is Cross Rhythms. Confessions of a Church Kid is the debut album from Rachel DeLong. Bursting with rock and pop-punk energy, Rachel embraces the highs of life as well as some of the realities of grappling with faith. Through questions of faith, identity, and the pressure to have it all together, this collection of songs points towards a deeper truth. Our worth isn't something we have to earn. It's raw, relatable, and refreshingly honest. Confessions of a Church Kid by Rachel DeLong. Stream and download it now.

0: My own country, Australia, like many other countries, likes to affirm that it's the best in the world. But if so many countries make claims like this, it's plain that somebody's wrong.
1: We are the champions of the world.
0: For each of us to mature, we have to grow past that competitive need to feel that we're number one, that we're perfect, that we are better than somebody else.
2: We got to have faith, love, and an understanding.
0: The real need is for us to be a united, caring community, filled with vision, hope, and direction. Jesus said, "What will it profit if you gain the whole world and lose your very soul?" Faith in a loving, purposeful God is a good foundation for a true direction, sustainable vision of hope, and solid ethical values. Each of us has a valued ethical contribution to make if we'll only seek this out together. This is John Smith.
3: Yeah.

with a story about two brothers who lived in South Africa. The older one was extremely intelligent, quite handsome, very athletic. He won a scholarship to a private school. His younger brother was short, somewhat obese. By society standards, he would have been called ugly. He had a severe hunchback. But the one marvelous gift the young brother had was a voice. And the younger brother loved to sing. He sang right out on the farm and the fields in the farm. Sang in the shower. He sang to himself as he walked down the road. Well, 2 years after the older brother went off to the school, the younger brother joined him. And one day, the older brother was sitting in the library doing some research. He looked out the window and he saw a gang of students in a typical mob action surround his younger brother. They began to mock him, to taunt him. They spit in his face, then they pinned him to the ground. They ripped off his shirt to reveal his hunchback. And with color crayons, they wrote lewd and obscene remarks on his back. The older brother, who had been elected president of the student body, could have walked out in 1 minute and said, "That's my brother. This is over. That's my brother. This is over. That's my brother. This is over. That's my brother." But the older brother stayed in the library, and he betrayed his younger brother for what he failed to do. Well, a week later, the younger brother dropped out of school. He returned to the farm, and his parents noticed that he never sang again. World War II came along, and the older brother was enlisted in the military. He was stationed in Palestine, and one night he was lying out in a hill looking up at the moon, and he realized what he'd done to his brother, that he would never know any inner peace unless he was reconciled. He made the incredibly difficult wartime journey from Palestine back to South Africa. At 4 o'clock in the afternoon, he met with his brother. He knelt down in front of him, sobbing, and he begged his younger brother's forgiveness. They talked until midnight. They embraced several times. They hugged. They reconciled. And at midnight, they went to sleep. But something else happened that night. At 4 o'clock in the morning, the older brother woke up, startled. Startled by the sound of a full, rich, mellifluous tenor voice soaring into the night. It was the voice of his younger brother, who was singing again. By one concrete act of compassionate caring, the older brother brought healing to his younger brother, to himself, and to their relationship.

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3: From the Sky News Centre at 1, the Housing Secretary's promise to cap and scrap ground rents and end the injustice of leaseholds. In her Labour conference speech, Angela Rayner said she had unfinished business and vowed to limit admin fees.
4: Unlicensed and unregulated agents are taking thousands from their clients with no transparency or accountability. Conference, we will legislate for an independent regulation to rein these cowboys in.
3: Andy Burnham makes his first conference speech as leader in the next hour. Former snooker world champion Graham Dott has been jailed for 7 years after being convicted of historic sex abuse against two children, a boy and a girl. The allegations spanned almost two decades. The 49-year-old's name's been removed from World Snooker's Hall of Fame. Our reporter Conor Gillis is at the High Court in Edinburgh.
5: He was hanging his head in shame, shaking his head because he still protests his innocence. The judge describing his behaviour as the classic hallmarks of grooming. It was a gross violation of trust, they said, and robbed the victims of their childhoods.
3: A large police cordon remains in place around RAF Fairford in Gloucestershire following Sunday's suspected terror plot. It's also used by America's military. The US has claimed a foreign actor was involved. Anti-migrant activist Daniel Thomas has been refused bail during a Crown Court hearing. It's over the alleged slashing of a dinghy in the English Channel. Aston Martin say Fernando Alonso is staying with the F1 team next season in a record-extending 24th campaign for the driver. The 45-year-old will remain partnered with Lance Stroll. And fictional characters like Peppa Pig, Harry Potter and Mr. Bean are considered a driving factor behind international students choosing to study in the UK. The British Council claims more than 4 in 5 of those based at universities here admit British culture played a part in their decision. That's the latest. I'm Tanya Snuggs.
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Manchester-based musician and artist Jonathan Ogden returns with the album Day. His latest release represents a shift from the grief of losing his parents to hope and renewal. Fusing indie rock with synthy new wave sounds. And featuring the Cross Rhythms radio hit, Remember.

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Flamer. Trust Fall is the second album from Stephen Stanley. A fusion of atmospheric rock textures with raw, honest songwriting. It's a powerful release for anyone unsure of what comes next in life. It's both a confession and an invitation to sit in the space between brokenness and breakthrough. And a reminder that sometimes the greatest strength is found in surrender. Trust Fall by Stephen Stanley. 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

Author C.D. Kemp notes that man's command over the forces of nature is far outstripping man's command over himself. It begins to dawn on us that progress means nothing apart from progress in man's nature, in his understanding and compassion and sense of values. There's no doubt that our moral development has lagged way behind advances in science and technological know-how. Another author, Charles Burt, suggests that the solution to our problems depends less on technological advances and economic growth than on human will guided by a moral compass, requiring a change of heart about how we live and work, how we produce things, and how we treat other people and other species. I think he's right. True progress has to do with commitment to caring, justice, truth, and integrity. This is John Smith.

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3: So a few years ago, my doorbell's rang. It's a woman about 35 years old. She asked, "Are you Brennan Manning?" I said, "Yes, ma'am." She started to cry. She said, "Would you please help me?" She said, "My daddy's at home dying of cancer. I don't think my daddy has long to live. Could you come and pray with him?" I said, "I'll be there in 10 minutes. Walked over to his house. He's lying in his bed with his head propped up in two pillows, and there's an empty chair beside his bed. I said, "Hi, I guess you're expecting me." He said, "No, sir, who are you?" I said, "Well, as an honest mistake, I saw the empty chair. I thought you were expecting company." He said, "Oh, yeah, the chair. You mind closing the door?" I closed his bedroom door. "Well, what's going on here?" He said, "Brennan, I've never told anybody this in my life, even my daughter. But all my life, I've never known how to pray. Until one day, 4 years ago, my closest friend said to me, 'Joe, prayer, just a simple matter, having a conversation with Jesus.' Here's what you do. You sit down in a chair, you place an empty chair in front of you, and in faith, see Jesus on the chair, then you speak to him and listen as you would in a dialogue with your best friend." This old guy says, "Brennan, I've been doing that 2 hours a day now, and I love to do it. I'm careful, in fact, cautious. I do not want my daughter to see me talking to an empty chair. You know, she'd say, 'Funny farm for daddy.'" But he said, "You got a background in this, Brennan. Do you think it's prayer?" "That is so simple, so unsophisticated, so honest, so real. Yeah, that's true prayer." He said, "Thanks, I kind of knew that." I pray with him. Go back to my house, and 2 nights later, his daughter returned to tell me that her daddy died that afternoon. I asked that he seemed to die in peace. She said, "Yes, when I left the house at 2 o'clock to go to the store, well, before I left, he called me over to his bedside. He kissed me on the cheek, told me one of his corny jokes. I got back just before 3 and I found him dead." But she said, "Brennan, strange, beyond strange. This is weird. At the moment my daddy died, he leaned over and put his head on an empty chair beside his bed."
2: Cross, rhythms.
3: "Do you know that, Jesus? Tell me about him. Do you know him?
4: Do you know that I've loved you from all eternity? And no matter what goes down, I'll not stop loving you.

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2: From the Sky News Centre at 2, Andy Burnham's comments on the pensions triple lock will be closely watched when he addresses Labour's conference shortly. It guarantees the state pension will rise by the highest of earnings, inflation and 2.5%. Paul's MP Neil Duncan Jordan worries the Prime Minister could repeat a mistake of his predecessor.
3: I mean, I think it would be a disaster for Burnham to decide to take it away. I mean, Labour got its fingers burnt very early on in the Starmer regime by attacking the winter fuel allowance and never really recovered, to be perfectly honest, in the eyes of the public.
2: Meanwhile, Housing Secretary Angela Rayner's promised to cap leasehold fees and ground rent, saying she has unfinished business. The body of a newborn baby has been found on a beach in North Wales. Police say a member of the public reported the discovery in Bangor on Sunday. Former world snooker champion Graham Dott has been jailed for 7 years for historical child sex abuse. The 49-year-old was found guilty last month of offences against a boy and a girl, both of primary school age. The allegations spanned almost two decades from 1993 to 2010. Dott's been sentenced at Edinburgh's High Court. Referring to the victims using pseudonyms, Judge Lord Harrower said Dott had robbed them of their childhood.
4: You disguised your abuse as part of a game. Of course, at the time of your offending against Jane, you yourself were still a child. However, by the time you began abusing Kevin, you were a married man in your 30s with a family of your own.
2: Counter-terrorism police are still examining the scene outside an airbase in Gloucestershire, where five men were arrested on suspicion of explosives offences. Overnight, the US Secretary of State claimed a foreign actor was involved in the incident. South West Water has been fined nearly £8 million for environmental offences across Devon and Cornwall over a six-year period. The company pleaded guilty to the incidents between 2015 and 2021. And finally, in sport, Aston Martin say Fernando Alonso is staying with the F1 team next season. It'll be the former world title holders' 24th campaign in the sport. That's the latest. I'm Chris Milligan.
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3: 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The tide is against them, but you can be sure the A-Team will be back.

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2: From the Sky News Centre at 3, the Prime Minister's promised to build a national care service and told care workers they're not invisible. He's also set out plans to fund it with adjustments to the triple lock on pensions. In his Labour conference speech, Andy Burnham's pledged a series of policies to bring down the cost of utilities, including paving the way for nationalisation of firms.
3: Energy, water, housing, back under stronger public control. We rely on them, we pay for them, and once again, we will have power over them.
2: The body of a newborn baby has been discovered on a beach in Bangor in North Wales. Health officials say they have concerns for the baby's mother. Former world snooker champion Graham Dott has been jailed for 7 years after being found guilty of child sexual abuse. The 49-year-old was found guilty last month of offences against a boy and a girl of primary school age spanning 2 decades. US Secretary of State Marco Rubio says a suspected terror plot targeting RAF Fairford in Gloucestershire clearly involves the hand of a foreign actor. 5 British men were arrested and released on bail, a decision Donald Trump's called surprising. Tehran strongly denied any involvement. Dominic Murphy's a former head of counter-terror command with the Met.
4: Had they been kept in custody under the Terrorism Act, bail does not apply in that case. So they couldn't have been bailed. They're either charged with a serious terrorist offence or they are then released without charge. And in this case, under the Police and Criminal Evidence Act detention powers, they have bail conditions. And this is police bail, and it will be stringent conditions.
2: South West Water has been fined nearly £8 million for environmental offences across Devon and Cornwall. They pleaded guilty to charges of illegal discharge activities and failing to take reasonable measures following a failure at a sewage pumping station. And Frank Turner's announced a break from touring next year. The singer-songwriter says he genuinely doesn't know when he'll perform live again. That's the latest. I'm Chris Milligan.
0: This is Cross Rhythms Plymouth.

This music may contain hope is the ambitious second album from Ray. Blending jazz, soul, and pop with moments of breathtaking musical grandeur, Ray pairs raw and vulnerable songwriting with spectacular musicianship. It's a bold, unrestrained journey through heartbreak, insecurity, and self-doubt, searching for the light on the other side. Gloriously expansive and theatrical. Ultimately, this music does exactly what it says. It contains hope. Don't miss the number one selling album from Ray. This music may contain hope.

I'm no longer.

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next day, he handed the innkeeper 2 silver coins, telling him, "Take care of this man. If his bill runs higher than this, I'll pay you the next time I'm here."

0: Confessions of a Church Kid is the debut album from Rachel DeLong. Bursting with rock and pop-punk energy, Rachel embraces the highs of life as well as some of the realities of grappling with faith. Through questions of faith, identity, and the pressure to have it all together, this collection of songs points towards a deeper truth. Our worth isn't something we have to earn. It's raw, relatable, and refreshingly honest. Confessions of a Church Kid by Rachel DeLong. 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

For many years, our organisation has researched the disturbing increase in suicide rates. Even in a popular teen magazine, I found a poem which said, "Suicide is like a wave. It crashes down upon you with such force you don't see it coming. Yet it dumps you, leaving you feeling limp and out of breath. Nothing is left inside, and all that is left is what's on the outside, a mask."

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I notice recently many groups have revived the inquiry into its causes. I'm convinced the answer lies in the deeper spiritual meaning of life and caring, fulfilling relationships. Nobody commits suicide if they have a big enough reason to live. This is John Smith.

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4: From the Sky News Centre at 4, the Prime Minister's vowed to keep the pensions triple lock until 2030, but says it will then be adjusted to pay for social care reforms. Andy Burnham has told the Labour conference removing the link to average annual wages will generate significant savings.
5: This is the deal, a state pension that rises every year, no care charges, and a high-quality national care service to give peace of mind in later life. Conference, I am going to go out and argue for that.
4: He also promised more public control over utility firms. The PM also became emotional when speaking about his dad, who died earlier this month. The body of a newborn baby has been found on a shoreline in North Wales. Detectives and health workers in Bangor are appealing for the mother to seek medical help. Former snooker world champion Graham Dott has been jailed for 7 years after being convicted of sexually abusing two children. The 49-year-old was found guilty last month of lewd and indecent offences against a boy and girl of primary school age. The allegations spanned almost two decades. His name's been removed from World Snooker's Hall of Fame. Our Scotland correspondent Conor Gillis is at the High Court in Edinburgh.
6: He was hanging his head in shame, shaking his head because he still protests his innocence. The judge describing his behaviour as the classic hallmarks of grooming. It was a gross violation of trust, they said, and robbed the victims of their childhoods.
4: Anti-migrant activist Daniel Thomas has been refused bail. He's appeared before a Crown Court accused of slashing a boat in the Channel last week. OpenAI scrapped its new artificial intelligence model, claiming it shows higher levels of deception. Tech bosses will meet at the White House later as they face pressure to slow down the development of AI. And plans to charge overseas tourists to visit England's national museums have been dropped. The government says free admission will stay in place for everyone. That's the latest. I'm Chris Milligan.
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second album from Stephen Stanley. 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It's both a confession and an invitation to sit in the space between brokenness and breakthrough. And a reminder that sometimes the greatest strength is found in surrender. 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
2: 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His latest release represents a shift from the grief of losing his parents to hope and renewal. 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

0: people are strange.
1: Controversial British zoologist and evolutionist Richard Dawkins originally gained notoriety for his claim that all of our life's actions could be understood in the context of the selfishness of our genes. Recently in Australia, he came up with the additional astonishing claim that religion may be a virus that infects and subverts human minds, all for the cause of self-protection. In fact, religious faith and love have been the source of great humanitarianism and heroism. I'm happy to align myself with committed Christians like John Wesley, William Wilberforce and Martin Luther King, whose religion caused them to live at great personal cost and show that humans can transcend selfishness and live to bring freedom, dignity and the removal of injustice and oppression to the human race. This is John Smith.

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6: From the Sky News Centre at 5, Andy Burnham's admitted he may pay a political price for adjusting the triple lock on pensions. He's told the Labour conference his reforms, which could mean smaller rises to the state pension, will help fund free social care. His first Secretary of State, Louise Hague.
7: The state pension will always rise by at least inflation or 2.5%. It will rise by £2,000, expected by the end of this Parliament, to record levels. But now pensioners won't have to worry about funding their own personal care. That really does keep people awake at night.
6: He also promised public control of water companies and electoral reforms. Tory leader Kemi Badenoch says the PM wants to take Britain back to the 1970s. The police watchdog says neither a stinger device nor deliberate contact was used to stop a car involved in a head-on crash on the A66. August's crash near Middlesbrough left 7 people, including 2 police officers, dead. Health officials are trying to track down a mother after a baby's body was found on a beach in North Wales. Authorities say they have real concerns and say she may be extremely vulnerable. A woman who strangled her 3 children has returned to a US court after her murder case ended in a mistrial when one juror held out. Lindsay Clancy admits killing them in 2023, but argued she had postpartum psychosis. A lawyer, Kevin Reddington's, asked for the case to be dismissed.
8: Many, many lay people had difficulty understanding the concept of the bifurcation and say, well, she admitted that she did it, so she's guilty. And then they go off on a tangent about all of these horrific allegations, she's a demon and she's possessed and she should be executed.
6: OpenAI has scrapped plans to release its new artificial intelligence model. It's over safety concerns after it showed higher levels of deception than its predecessor. And Phil the Power Taylor is making a darts comeback. The 16-time world champion will play at a doubles tournament in Portsmouth next month. That's the latest. I'm Chris Milligan.
0: This is Cross Rhythms Plymouth.

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I woke up to a thought from hell. Two choices when I wake up. Listen or talk to myself. I'll keep on speaking truth in a world that don't mind speaking lies. It starts up there, goes down to the heart, and it keeps you up at the end of the night.

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music may contain hope is the ambitious second album from Ray. Blending jazz, soul, and pop with moments of breathtaking musical grandeur, Ray pairs raw and vulnerable songwriting with spectacular musicianship. It's a bold, unrestrained journey through heartbreak, insecurity, and self-doubt, searching for the light on the other side. Gloriously expansive and theatrical. Ultimately, this music does exactly what it says. It contains hope. Don't miss the number one selling album from Ray. This music may contain hope.

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Journalist Pete Hamill in Esquire magazine has claimed that victimism may well be the predominant Western ideology. We get caught up in seeing ourselves primarily as victims of the government or the system or our parents or the other sex or our bosses at work. We blame others and refuse to accept any responsibility or accountability. Our life is filled with two great slogans: look what they're doing to me, and it's not my fault.

Jesus understood how we could be victims of condemnation and racism and all forms of victimisation, and he defended those who were cast aside and oppressed. But he also called for a response from us. This is John Smith.

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2: From the Sky News Centre at 6, the Premier League's confirmed Manchester City have been found guilty of all charges relating to serious breaches of financial rules. It found the club arranged sham contracts with commercial partners to artificially inflate the club's revenues between 2009 and 2018. City's chief executive Ferran Soriano declined to comment at a conference in Copenhagen.
3: The Premier League confirms you cheated for nearly a decade. Do you apologise to football fans?
4: I have nothing to say, thank you.
3: Are you destroying football?
4: Thank you.
3: Do you not have a message for football?
4: Thank you.
3: You know, when you've cheated for so long, do you not have an obligation?
4: I said thank you.
2: The club says it's innocent and will appeal. The Prime Minister says he'll change the triple lock on pensions in 2030 to pay for major changes to social care in England. Andy Burnham told Labour's party conference in Liverpool that it will still rise every year in line with inflation or by 2.5%. He says a new national care service would reflect his party's best traditions.
5: Where everyone contributes and everyone is covered. Free at the point of use and no care charges paid out of your basic state pension.
2: The Conservatives claim the PM's plans make tax rises inevitable. The body of a baby has been found on a beach in North Wales. Health officials say they're concerned about the welfare of the mother following the discovery in Bangor. Lindsay Clancy's lawyers have urged the judge not to order a retrial over allegations she murdered her three children. The mother, who admits strangling them during a bout of postpartum psychosis, saw a jury fail to agree verdicts earlier this month. Anti-migrant activist Daniel Thomas has been refused bail. He's appeared before a Crown Court accused of slashing a boat in the Channel last week. And England boss Thomas Tuchel will be forced into changes for tonight's Nations League game against the Czech Republic. Nico O'Reilly is out with an injury. That's the latest from Sky News. I'm Chris Milligan.
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2: From the Sky News Centre at 7, Manchester City have been found guilty of all charges related to serious breaches of Premier League financial rules by an independent commission. Between 2009 and 2018, the club were found to have arranged sham contracts with a number of its commercial partners to artificially inflate its revenues, among other issues. Here is our sports correspondent, Rob Harris.
3: This confirmation from the Premier League that Manchester City found guilty of years of deception, covering almost a decade as they became the dominant force in the Premier League. This is damning, the biggest scandal that the Premier League has ever seen.
2: The Prime Minister says he's ready to pay the political price for reforming the state pension triple lock. Andy Burnham's speech at the Labour conference outlined a number of changes to pay for social care reforms. Under the plans, pensions will continue to rise every year by at least 2.5% or in line with inflation. These pensioners at the conference are happy.
4: Well, that will affect me and I'm perfectly happy with that.
5: Well, as a pensioner, I'd have to look at the numbers, but I don't have faith in it yet.
6: I'm not a poor pensioner, I have a work pension as well. And there's really no reason why I should have my state pension increased.
2: Counter-terror police say no improvised explosive devices were found in the three vans discovered near RAF Fairford in Gloucestershire. Officers say a decision to grant the five British nationals bail is grounded in experience after Donald Trump called it surprising. Police say they're concerned for the welfare of a mother after the body of a newborn baby was discovered on a shoreline in Wales. Searches are ongoing to try to trace her following the discovery in Bangor. Sport: in England aim to bounce back from defeat to Spain in their nation's league opener when they kick off away to the Czech Republic later this hour. Elsewhere, Scotland hosts Switzerland. And tourists from overseas won't have to pay to visit museums in England. The government scrapped plans, saying free admission will stay for everyone. That's the latest. I'm Chris Milligan.
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2: From the Sky News Centre at 8, Andy Burnham's announced an overhaul to the pensions triple lock in his speech to Labour's party conference. Cam Hall reports from Liverpool.
3: Andy Burnham.
4: All together now, setting the tone as the Prime Minister announced the state pension would rise by either earnings or 2.5% from 2030. That would pay for
5: a high-quality national care service to give peace of mind in later life.
4: Lee's Labour members would be hit.
6: I'm perfectly happy with that.
7: I have faith in it, yeah.
4: Public ownership of water firms also featured, along with the promise to honour his late father.
5: The United Kingdom my dad represented is the one I believe in.
4: The Conservatives claim tax rises are inevitable.
2: Manchester City say they are innocent and will appeal after being found guilty of all 115 charges related to breaches of Premier League financial rules. An independent commission found they arranged sham commercial deals to artificially inflate their revenues. Football writer Henry Winter says the case has huge implications on the top flight of English football.
8: How can we take this league seriously if Manchester City continue playing? Clearly, you know, if their appeal fails, as one would imagine it would, they will get relegated at the end of the season.
2: Three teenagers have been killed after a car went into the River Wear in Sunderland. Police say it happened near Wearmouth Bridge at lunchtime. A 17-year-old boy has been arrested. Former world snooker champion Graham Dott's been jailed for 7 years for sexually abusing two primary school-aged children. The judge told him he'd robbed them of a significant part of their childhood. Petrol but no explosive devices were found in vans that sparked a major security alert near an RAF base. Police say the decision to release five men on bail was based on experience and strategy. And finally to sport, and England are being held 0-0 away to the Czech Republic in their second Nations League game. Scotland are 1-0 down against Switzerland at Hampden Park. That's the latest. I'm Chris Milligan.
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1: Confessions of a Church Kid is the debut album from Rachel DeLong. 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Through questions of faith, identity, and the pressure to have it all together, this collection of songs points towards a deeper truth. Our worth isn't something we have to earn. It's raw, relatable, and refreshingly honest. Confessions of a Church Kid by Rachel DeLong. Stream and download it now.

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2: A frail black woman stands slowly to her feet. She's something over 70 years of age. Facing her across the room are several white security police officers, one of whom, Mr. Van der Brock, has just been tried and found implicated in the murders of both the woman's son and her husband some years ago. It was indeed Mr. Van der Brock, it had now been established, who had come to the woman's home a number of years back, taken her son, shot him at point-blank range, and then burned the young man's body in a fire while he and his officer partied nearby. Several years later, Mr. Van der Brock and his cohorts had returned to take away her husband as well. For many months, she had heard nothing of his whereabouts. Then, almost 2 years after her husband's disappearance, Mr. Van der Brock came back to fetch the woman herself. How vividly she remembers that evening, going down to a place beside a river where she was shown her husband, bound and beaten, but still strong in spirit,

0: And now the woman stands in the courtroom and listens to the confessions offered by van der Brock, a member of South Africa's Truth and Reconciliation Commission, turns to her and asks, "So what do you want us to do? How should justice be done to this man who has so brutally destroyed your family?" "I want three things," begins the old woman calmly but confidently. "I want first to be taken to the place where my husband's body was burned so that I can gather up the dust and give his remains a decent burial. My husband and son were my only family. I want secondly, therefore, for Mr. van der Brock to become my son. I would like for him to come twice a month to the ghetto and spend a day with me so that I can pour out in him whatever love I still have remaining within me. And finally," she says, "I want a third thing. I would like Mr. van der Brock to know that I offer him my forgiveness because Jesus died for me to forgive. This was also the wish of my husband. And so I would kindly ask for someone to come to my side and lead me across this courtroom so that I can take Mr. van der Brock in my arms, embrace him and let him know that he is truly loved." As the court assistants come to lead the elderly woman across the room, Mr. van der Brock, overwhelmed by what he had just heard, faints. And as he does, those in the courtroom, friends, family, neighbors, all victims of decades of oppression and justice, begin to sing softly, but assuredly, "Amazing grace, how sweet the sound that saved a wretch like me."
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2: 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I try to cope,

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worse than peekaboo. This is Psalm 22. A child searching for Abba like, Daddy, where are you? This is the Israelites, emancipated and furious. Can't see the next step, vision corrupted and curious. Impatient cause waiting games only take your power. A confusing delusion that you could do it better. I'm David penning prayers for a merciful answer. 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
2: Playboy magazine tells us that 31.6% of Americans are as attached to their dog as they are to their best friend. 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

religion isn't meant to merely provide God or Jesus as a friend to those without one, though many hurting people have felt wonderfully restored through the love of God. But rather, God wants to see us breaking down the walls, really reaching out to, loving, caring and serving one another. We are meant to live in families, groups, communities. Come on, reach out, put a little love in your heart, then share.

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3: Do you know him? I don't mean about him. Not a word you've read in a book or a line you heard in a sermon. Have you experienced him? The relentless tenderness. The love that is never based on our performance. The love that knows no shadow of alteration or change. Have you allowed yourself to be loved in your brokenness? Right now, not after you get your act together, but now, wounded, frightened, tilting toward despair. Come now, depressed, covered with shame, guilt, anxiety, fear. And Jesus, I'll meet you right where you live and love you as you are, not as you should be.
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1: 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And a reminder that sometimes the greatest strength is found in surrender. 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

0: cut net zero funding, the foreign aid budget, and benefits that go to foreign-born people. Our choices are very, very clear.
1: Manchester City say they're innocent and will appeal after being found guilty of systematically breaking Premier League rules for nearly a decade. An independent commission says the club concealed the true state of its revenues to get around financial regulations from 2009 to 2018. Three teenagers have died and another's been arrested after a car went into the River Weir in Sunderland. Police say a black Audi entered the water near Wearmouth Bridge at around 1:30. Lindsay Clancy's been in court in the US for the first time since her murder trial collapsed last month. The 36-year-old killed her children but pleaded not guilty to murder, arguing she had postpartum psychosis. Her defence wants the judge to use his power to declare her not guilty. Anne Emerson hosts the Criminally Obsessed podcast.
2: This is going to push the trial date for sure. Originally, we were thinking that we would have a fall retrial date, and the judge is very interested in getting that on the docket. Both prosecution and defence, though, came back to him and said, we're not ready to pick that trial date.
1: OpenAI has scrapped plans to release its new artificial intelligence model. It's over safety concerns after it showed what's been described as higher levels of deception than its predecessor. And in sport, England are 1-0 up away to 10-man Czech Republic in the Nations League. Jack Hendry's been sent off for Scotland, who trail 1-0 at home to Switzerland. That's the latest. I'm Chris Milligan.
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4: 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Mad Minute! Mad Minute!
5: When I first saw

0: watched it, I have to admit I was slightly desensitized to all the blood and guts since I already knew what was coming. I even managed to eat a bag of Skittles halfway through without hardly noticing. If we're not careful, many of us can begin to treat the sacrament of communion the same way. The first time we eat the bread and drink the wine, the reality of Jesus' body and blood being sacrificed for us is still fresh and tangible. But by the 10th, 20th, or even 1,000th time we've taken communion over our entire lifetime, it's only honest to say that we might be a little jaded. So next time, before you take communion, look deep into your heart, recognize what you're doing, and celebrate the day that death itself passed over you because of the passionate, limitless love of your broken and blood-stained Savior!
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6: From the Sky News Centre at 10, the Prime Minister's vowed to keep the pensions triple lock until 2030, but says it'll then be adjusted to pay for social care reforms. Andy Burnham's told the Labour conference removing the link to average annual wages will generate significant savings.
7: This is the deal, a state pension that rises every year, no care charges, and a high quality national care service to give peace of mind in later life. Conference, I am going to go out and argue for that.

0: targeted a boy and girl of primary school age with multiple incidents over several years. Donald Trump says tech executives have signed what he calls a morally binding document on AI. The US president's been meeting with them at the White House. There have been questions around the safety of the technology. Mr. Trump was asked why there was no need for guardrails.
1: And we had a great meeting today, every one of them. We had a great, really a great, great meeting. It was something very, very special. They love our country, they love the world, and they came together and they did something that few people really, it's almost like a constitution in a way.
0: And in sport, England have their first points in the season's Nations League thanks to a 2-0 win away to 10-man Czech Republic. Scotland also had a player sent off in their 3-0 defeat to Switzerland in Sebastian Pokanoli's first game in charge. The Belgian began his time in charge with a goalless draw in Slovenia on Saturday.
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0: Imagine shooting a beam from a thing you carrying in your pocket to outer space. 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
3: 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Whoa. 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
2: From the Sky News Centre at 11, Andy Burnham's announced he'll adjust the pensions triple lock from 2030 and use the savings to help pay for social care. The Prime Minister, who's delivered an emotional speech to the Labour conference, also vowed more public control of utility firms. Manchester City say they're innocent and will appeal after being found guilty of systematically breaking Premier League rules for nearly a decade. An independent commission says the club concealed the true state of its revenues to get around financial regulations from 2009. These England fans in Prague are pleased that action's been taken.
3: You can't allow it to continue, because if they don't punish them, it'll happen again, and it's probably happening at other clubs.
4: I think it'll drag on for years. I think that there's an inevitability with that.
5: It's a shame. It's the beautiful game. It's still is, but it should only be a beautiful game, and it's a level playing field for all teams.
2: Three teenagers have died and another's been arrested after a car went into the River Weir in Sunderland. Police say a black Audi entered the water at around 1:30. Garvahy Road residents have launched a fresh legal bid to stop the Drumcree parade. They argue the parade's commission misinterpreted police

0: everyone expects me ourselves, you're suddenly the heavy favourite.
1: Scotland had Jack Hendry sent off early in their 3-0 defeat to Switzerland at Hampden Park. It was manager Sebastian Pokanoli's first home game in charge. That's the latest. I'm AJ Walsh.
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3: 10 till midnight.
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3: And that's the sweetest thing I know. I've been sitting by the phone. Lord, no, you ain't calling, cause I said this is pure. But I've been back here often, like, I don't need you really. Really, I've been checking voicemails when you leave them, then delete them. Shallow reasons, I've been reading all these headlines. I get second page, meeting all my deadlines. A couple steps away, but you make it sweet. Sweeter than a honeycomb. Boy, I love the sun. Catch me writing in my summer home. Lifted like I'm coming home. You told me that you love it when I'm speaking in your language, like it's close enough to touch.

got a faulty memory. Guess I used to smoke too much, made important enemies. Guess they think I know too much, guess I'm paranoid. Yes, that's probably fair. Maybe when you charging all that money, you just hate it when I volunteer. That'll get you buzzing, they gon' click it if you bait it. They keep on coming back, it's something different when it's hatred. You patient and you chase it like a cheetah to an antelope.

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nor cold. I wish that you were one or the other. But since you are like lukewarm water, neither hot nor cold, I will spit you out of my mouth.

Keep the music going. Wherever you are, take X Rhythms with you. 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

last couple of weeks have been hard. They've been hard, man. I've been backsliding a little bit. It's all decisions. It's personal decisions, you know, that I've been making, but also that maybe feeling low or feeling depressed or feeling whatever, you know, can influence our decisions.

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Like, I'm done. I just made a decision that I'm gonna see whatever God has for me. Because I know that that's why. I know that it's because Dios está haciendo, God's gonna do something big this year. Like, he's gonna, what he's gonna do is gonna blow everybody's mind. It's gonna be beyond anything that I could ever do myself, you know? Mi corazón.

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2: From the Sky News Centre at midnight, the Prime Minister says he'll change the triple lock on pensions in 2030 to pay for major changes to social care in England. Andy Burnham told Labour's party conference in Liverpool that it will still rise each year in line with inflation or by 2.5%. He says a new national care service would reflect his party's best traditions.
3: Where everyone contributes and everyone is covered, free at the point of use, and no care charges paid out of your basic state pension.
2: The Conservatives claim the PM's plans make tax rises inevitable. The Premier League's confirmed Manchester City have been found guilty of all charges over financial rules breaches. An independent commission found the club arranged sham contracts to artificially inflate revenues. City say they'll appeal. It's been confirmed a fire which killed a mother and her three children was caused by an e-scooter battery. The unit was on charge at the time of the fire when it broke out in the early hours of Tuesday morning. One of the five men arrested near RAF Fairford on suspicion of terrorism reportedly called police themselves an hour before a local farmer raised the alarm on Sunday. Officers found petrol but no explosives in three vans near the US-used airbase. The suspects were later released on bail under strict conditions. In sport, Sebastian Pokanoli's first home game in charge of Scotland ended in a 3-0 defeat to Switzerland in the Nations League. Jack Hendry was sent off just 11 minutes into the match at Hampden Park. Pokanoli says it was a frustrating evening.
4: We start quite aggressive, front feet, and after 8 minutes, the game plan has

0: Plymouth.
1: My family circumstances were dire, to say the least, and my mum had severe depression. My dad died when I was just 13. My brother's severe schizophrenia, and my older brother was involved with the Loyalist paramilitaries. And when I was just a little boy, about 16, I played for a football club called Glentoran. And whilst I was training one night with Glentoran, I came along and I seen these young people. And there was this sort of tent that was erected. And I came along wondering what was going on that night. And you know, when I seen the young people, I thought to myself, boy, they have something that I don't have. And I wondered what it really was, and I came across a few guys, and they started to tell me about Jesus Christ and how he could change my life and give me a better life, a life with quality, as the Bible says. And I started to think to myself, well, you know, maybe Jesus is a life. I really thought about it for weeks and weeks, and I was wanting to become a Christian. So I wanted to tell my friend Joey that I was going to be a Christian, but I was afraid of what he was going to say to me. And it was 3 weeks later that this young football guy came to know the Lord in a real and in a personal way. I have that quality life, and it's never left me.
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3: From the Sky News Centre at 1. The Conservatives claim Andy Burnham's plans to overhaul the pension triple lock by 2030 to fund social care means tax rises are inevitable. Under the plans, pensions will continue to rise every year by at least 2.5% or in line with inflation. Manchester City's chief executive says the Premier League's case against them is based on a single false accusation. He's responded to the guilty verdict of an independent commission, finding they've breached financial regulations over a nine-year period. Ferran Soriano's issued a three-minute video accusing the government body of having a conspiracy against them. He insists they'll fight to clear their name.
4: Our lawyers will now file an appeal that sets out that the opinion contains clear material errors of law, principle and fact. And it is unsafe.
3: Three teenagers have died after a car went into the River Weir in Sunderland yesterday. Police say a black Audi entered the water at around 1:30. A 17-year-old boy has been arrested. Lindsay Clancy's lawyer has argued there isn't enough evidence to prove she killed her three children in Massachusetts in 2023. The 36-year-old pleaded not guilty by reason of postpartum psychosis. This marks a shift after the trial ended with a deadlocked jury. Prosecutors maintain Clancy strangled her kids. Anne Emerson hosts the Criminally Obsessed podcast.
5: This is going to push the trial date for sure. Originally, we were thinking that we would have a fall retrial date, and the judge is very interested in getting that on the docket. Both prosecution and defense, though, came back to him and said, we're not ready to pick that trial date.
3: In sport, England bounced back from defeat to Spain with a 2-0 victory away to the Czech Republic in the Nations League. The hosts were reduced to 10 men in the first half, with goals from Anthony Gordon and Harry Kane after the break in Prague. And Scotland had Jack Hendry sent off early in their 3-0 defeat to Switzerland at Hampden Park. It was manager Sebastian Pokanoli's first.
2: This is Cross Rhythms Plymouth.
6: You ever have that feeling where you're not sure if you're awake or still dreaming?
7: 10, 9, 8, 7, 6, we have a go. 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